India has condemned the attack on the commercial vessel GFS Galaxy off the coast of Oman today. The External Affairs Ministry informed in a statement that out of 11 Indian nationals on board, 10 have been rescued so far, while one Indian national is reportedly missing. It said the Indian Embassy in Oman is closely monitoring the situation and proactively coordinating with the Omani authorities in the ongoing search and rescue operation. India has thanked the Omani authorities for their support. New Delhi has expressed concern over the continuing incidents of attacks on commercial shipping in the region. It reiterated the call for the immediate de-escalation of tensions and the conclusion of ongoing negotiations for a diplomatic solution so that peace and stability can return to the region. The United States launched fresh airstrikes on Iran this morning. The airstrikes came after Tehran attacked a commercial vessel in the Strait of Hormuz, setting it ablaze and forcing its crew to abandon the ship. Iran retaliated with missile and drone attacks targeting Bahrain, Kuwait, Qatar, Jordan, and the United Arab Emirates. Iran's Revolutionary Guard said it has closed the Strait of Hormuz until further notice and warned of further action if U.S. strikes continue. The mortal remains of the 15 Indian nationals who lost their lives in yesterday's boat capsize near Phu Quoc Island in Vietnam are being transported to its Ho Chi Minh City. The Indian Embassy in Vietnam in a social media post today informed that after the completion of necessary formalities there, the mortal remains will be transported to India at the earliest. Earlier in the day, the embassy said that 15 survivors of the tragic boat accident have been discharged from hospital after receiving medical treatment and are returning to India. Home Minister Amit Shah today inaugurated and laid the foundation stones of a series of development projects of the Ahmedabad Municipal Corporation worth 405 crore rupees in Gujarat. On the occasion, the minister also launched a massive tree plantation drive under the Ek Ped Mark Inam campaign, which saw the planting of over 1 crore 25 lakh saplings across his Lok Sabha constituency, Gandhinagar, today. Speaking on the occasion, Mr. Shah highlighted a long-term environmental roadmap to increase the green cover of the constituency to 20%. By the 2029 elections. Union Minister Shivraj Singh Chauhan has emphasized that planting trees is extremely important for protecting the environment and ensuring a sustainable future. Addressing the Vriksh Mitra program and Paryavaran Sanrakshan Sankalp event in New Delhi, Mr. Chauhan said Prime Minister Narendra Modi has taken several key initiatives to tackle climate change and global warming. Union Minister for Housing and Urban Affairs Manohar Lal has emphasized the need for adopting environmental friendly technologies in construction sector. Speaking at a function organized on the 172nd Foundation Day of the Central Public Work Department in New Delhi, the minister stressed that while constructing any building or structure, the durability strength should not be compromised. On the occasion, the Union Minister also virtually laid the foundation stone of National Council for Public Works building at Ghaziabad in Uttar Pradesh. The government has refuted a fake image circulating on social media claiming that ethanol blended petrol can cause problems in a vehicle's fuel tank. The Press Information Bureau's fact-check unit has termed the claim as false. It said the Ministry of Petroleum and Natural Gas has clarified that E2 petrol supplied by oil marketing companies conforms to standards prescribed by the Bureau of Indian Standards. The United States, the United Kingdom, and a dozen other Western and Asian countries today reasserted that China's expansive claims in the South China Sea are illegal based on a 2016 arbitration ruling. A joint statement issued by the 40 nations said they reject destabilizing actions in the disputed waters that threaten regional stability. The South China Sea remains a major flashpoint with repeated territorial standoffs involving China and the Philippines, Vietnam, Malaysia, Brunei, and Taiwan. In the historic one-off women's test between hosts England and India, the Lords in London visitors were 250 for 4 in their second innings on day 3 when reports last came in. England were bowled out for 170 runs in their first innings. The semi-final lineup for the FIFA World Cup has emerged with Argentina, England, France and Spain sealing spots in the last four. England defeated Norway 2-1 while Argentina outclassed Switzerland 3-1 in the quarterfinal this morning. In the first semi-final, France will meet Spain at Dallas in US on Tuesday late night at 12:30 a.m. while England will take on Argentina on Wednesday late night at 12:30 a.m. Indian time. And with that, we end this news bulletin.

Good evening. This is Akashwani and I am Nishit Kumar with the news at 9. The headlines. India calls for immediate de-escalation of tensions in West Asia region after attack on commercial ship carrying Indian nationals off Oman coast. US says Strait of Hormuz open to all vessels and American military ready to ensure freedom of navigation. Mortal remains of 15 Indian tourists who died in Vietnam boat tragedy brought to Ho Chi Minh City to be transported to India at the earliest. Uttar Pradesh creates new benchmark in environmental conservation by planting over 35 crore saplings in a single day. India bagged total of 16 medals, including 3 gold, at Under 23 Athletic Championships in China. And in Wimbledon tennis, men's singles final between top seed Yannick Sinner and second seed Alexander Zverev underway in London. And now the news in detail. New Delhi has reiterated its call for immediate de-escalation of tensions in West Asia region after attack on a commercial ship GFS Galaxy carrying Indian crew members off the coast of Oman today. Condemning the attack, the External Affairs Ministry said in a statement that out of 11 Indian nationals on board, 10 have been rescued so far, while one is reportedly missing. The ministry said the Indian embassy in Oman is closely monitoring the situation and proactively coordinating with the Omani authorities in the ongoing search and rescue operation. India has thanked the Omani authorities for their support. New Delhi has expressed concern over the continuing incidents of attacks on commercial shipping in the region. It also reiterated the call for conclusion of ongoing negotiations for a diplomatic solution so that peace and stability can return to the region. Meanwhile, the US Central Command, CENTCOM, has said the Strait of Hormuz remains open to all vessels seeking lawful passage. Strait of Hormuz is a critical shipping route for a significant share of the

0: world's oil and natural gas trade. The U.S. statement comes hours after Iran's Islamic Revolutionary Guard Corps announced the closure of the strategic waterway until further notice. In a social media post, the CENTCOM said the U.S. forces are positioned to ensure freedom of navigation despite what it described as Iranian aggression, harassment, threats and arbitrary declarations. It is said that Iran does not control the Strait of Hormuz and that safe transit routes remain open. CENTCOM added that U.S. forces have facilitated the passage of more than 800 ships and over 400 million barrels of crude oil through the waterway over the past 2 months. Earlier, the United States carried out fresh airstrikes on Iran after Tehran attacked a commercial vessel in the Strait of Hormuz, setting it on fire and forcing its crew to abandon ship. According to CENTCOM, the strikes targeted around 140 Iranian military sites, including missiles, drone and communications facilities. Iran responded with missile and drone attacks targeting Bahrain, Kuwait, Qatar, Jordan and the United Arab Emirates. Qatar and Kuwait said they intercepted the incoming projectiles while Bahrain activated missile alerts. The mortal remains of the 15 Indian tourists who lost their lives in yesterday's boat capsize incident near Phu Quoc Island in Vietnam were taken to Ho Chi Minh City today. The Indian Embassy in Vietnam in a social media post informed that the mortal remains will be transported to India at the earliest after the completion of necessary formalities in Ho Chi Minh City. It added that the embassy and the consulate general are closely coordinating with the Vietnamese authorities and assured all possible assistance to facilitate the early transportation of the mortal remains to India. The embassy also said that 16 of the 17 rescued Indian tourists are on their way back to India, while one tourist who remains in critical condition is undergoing treatment at a hospital in Phu Quoc. The accident occurred when a speedboat carrying 36 people, including four crew members, capsized after being hit by a sudden wave near Rut Nongoy Islet. While 21 people were rescued, 15 Indian tourists, including two women, died in the mishap. According to the list released by the Indian Embassy, 10 of the deceased were from Tamil Nadu, 3 from Andhra Pradesh, and 2 from Kerala. Meanwhile, Vietnamese Prime Minister Lee Minh Hung has ordered a probe into the incident and directed authorities to ensure that those found responsible are held accountable. The third BRICS Transport Ministers meeting concluded in Nagpur today under India's BRICS Chairship 2026. The four-day meeting began on the 9th of this month. The meeting ended with the unanimous adoption of the ministerial declaration outlining cooperation among BRICS countries in areas including sustainable transport, logistics, transport, decarbonization, sustainable aviation fuel, urban mobility, circular infrastructure and railway research. This is Akashwani giving you the news. For quick news updates round the clock, follow us on our X handle at AIR News Alerts. And for details of these stories and more, log on to our website, newsonair.gov.in, and download the News on AIR app. Welcome back to the News at 9. A massive tree plantation campaign was conducted across the country today. Uttar Pradesh created a new benchmark in environment conservation by planting 35 crore 27 lakh saplings in a single day under the Ek Ped Maa Ke Naam campaign today. Chief Minister Yogi Adityanath launched the statewide Vriksharopan Mahayagya drive from Gorakhpur by planting the sacred Triveni saplings comprising neem, peepal and banyan near the Link Expressway. He also planted a Molshri sapling along Thal Ring Road. This is 27,89,000 more than the government's target of 35 crores. Chief Minister Yogi Adityanath congratulated the people of the state for this achievement. Governor Anandibhen Patel planted a white sandalwood sapling at the Janabhavan premises as part of the campaign. We have a report.
1: A total of 29 sandalwood saplings were planted at the Nakshatra Vatika of Jan Bhavan during the program. Officials and employees of Jan Bhavan, along with girls from the government girls' home, Sindhi Kheda, participated in the plantation drive. Many ministers and public representatives participated in the campaign, along with members of NGO, various departments, students and general public. The campaign ran in all 18 divisions and 75 districts of the state. The state also planted more than 5 crore saplings on the World Environment Day on 5th June this year. Cumulative plantation for this year for Uttar Pradesh stands at 40 crore 29 lakh. The plantation mega campaign was carried out through the coordination of 27 departments, and the Forest Department completed the largest target of 15.50 crore saplings. With Sushil Tiwari's report from Lucknow, Reshma Tiwari.

0: आकाशवाणी न्यूज।
1: Home Minister Amit Shah launched a massive tree plantation drive in Gandhinagar, Gujarat, which saw the planting of over 1.25 crore saplings across his Lok Sabha constituency today. Addressing the gathering, the Home Minister highlighted a long-term environmental roadmap to increase the green cover of the constituency to 20% by 2029. We have more from our correspondent.
2: Union Home and Cooperation Minister Amit Shah planted trees at Gota Godavi Canal, Bharaj, Savanna Party Plot, Sarkhej, NDDB Plot, Vadaj in Ahmedabad today. Along with this, the Ahmedabad Municipal Corporation created a Guinness World Record by planting 3.61 lakh trees in a single hour using the Miyawaki method. More than 25,000 volunteers enthusiastically joined this campaign held in an area of about 91,000 square meter. In the presence of Mr. Shah, with the aim of making Ahmedabad city and the entire Gandhinagar Lok Sabha constituency a green Lok Sabha, MOUs were signed with ITC India Limited, Vishwanath Realtors, Association of Automobiles Dealers and Sheetal Infrastructure, IFFCO, Guda for tree plantation in the city and its conservation for three consecutive years. Mr. Shah expressed his determination to increase the greener in the Gandhinagar Lok Sabha constituency from 11.23% to 20%. Mayur Solanki, Akashwani News, Ahmedabad.
1: Addressing the Vriksh Mitra program and Paryavaran Sanrakshan Sankalp event in New Delhi today, Union Minister Shivraj Singh Chauhan emphasized that planting trees is extremely important for protecting the environment and ensuring a sustainable future.
3: As temperatures continue to rise, the climate crisis will only deepen. Estimates suggest that if the current trend continues, climate change could reduce global GDP by as much as 20% by the end of this century. The resulting economic crisis could be so severe that recovering from it would become extremely difficult. Therefore, if greenhouse gas emissions continue at their current pace by the year 2050, the Earth will face serious environmental, economic and social challenges.
1: Madhya Pradesh Chief Minister Dr. Mohan Yadav flagged off the plantation drive in Indore, which targets to plant 21 lakh saplings across the state. Union Minister for Housing and Urban Affairs Manohar Lal has emphasized the need for adopting environmental friendly technology in construction sector. Speaking at the function organized on the 172nd Foundation Day of the Central Public Works Department in New Delhi, the minister stressed that while constructing any building or structure, the durability strength should not be compromised.
4: One of the challenges we face today is protecting the environment. To safeguard it, we need to adopt technologies that are sustainable and environmentally responsible. In many cases, time is also a constraint, so we must ensure that our buildings and infrastructure can be constructed more quickly and efficiently. Land is another major concern. Since land is a limited resource, while our needs continue to grow, we must use it wisely and keep all these factors in mind as we move forward.
1: The government has refuted a fake image circulating on the social media claiming that ethanol blended petrol can cause problems in a vehicle's fuel tank. The Press Information Bureau's fact-check unit has termed the claim as false. It said the Ministry of Petroleum and Natural Gas has clarified that E20 petrol supplied by oil marketing companies conforms to the standards prescribed by the Bureau of Indian Standards. Afghanistan's Minister of Agriculture, Irrigation and Livestock, Mawlali Ataullah Omari, concluded his six-day visit to India today. During the visit, the Afghan minister met with Agriculture and Farmers Welfare Minister Shivraj Singh Chauhan. India reiterated its commitment to supporting Afghanistan's agricultural sector through cooperation in climate-resilient and bio-fortified crop varieties, sustainable irrigation practices, water harvesting, watershed development and other areas of mutual interest. Former Qatar Emir Sheikh Hamad bin Khalifa Al Thani, who transformed the Gulf nation into a major global player in diplomacy, media and investment, has died at the age of 74. India has declared a one-day national mourning tomorrow as a mark of respect for the father Emir of Qatar. The national flag will be flown at half-mast on the day, mourning throughout India on all buildings where the national flag is flown regularly. Prime Minister Narendra Modi has expressed condolences at the demise of the father Emir of Qatar. External Affairs Ministry said in a statement that Parliamentary Affairs and Minority Affairs Minister Kiran Rijiju is visiting Qatar to convey condolences on behalf of the Government of India to the state of Qatar. U.S. Senator Lindsey Graham, a close ally of President Donald Trump, passed away following brief illness. He was 71. During President Trump's second term, Graham emerged as a key voice on U.S. foreign policy. Prime Minister Narendra Modi will share

thoughts with the people of the country and abroad in his Mann Ki Baat program on Akashwani on the 26th of July. It will be the 136th episode of the monthly radio program. People can submit their ideas and suggestions for the program through the toll-free number 1-800-117-800. They can also share their input online via the Narendra Modi app or the MyGov open forum. The citizens can also give a missed call on 1922 and follow the link received in SMS to directly give their suggestions to the Prime Minister. Suggestions for the upcoming episode will be accepted until the 24th of this month. India concluded its campaign at the Asian Under-23 Athletics Championships in Ordos, China, with 16 medals, including 3 gold, 4 silver and 9 bronze. On the final day, India added 2 gold, 2 silver and 1 bronze medal to its tally. In the men's javelin throw, Anand Singh won the gold medal after producing a new personal best of 80.57 metres. The Indian women's 4x400-metre relay team of Shravani Sangale, Sandramol Sabu, Pravalika Narimalla and Nofisa Khatun clinched the gold medal. In Wimbledon tennis, the men's singles final between world number one Yannick Sinner of Italy and second seed Alexander Zverev of Germany is underway in London. Meanwhile, the 10th seed Chinese pair of Guo Hanyu and France's Kristina Mladenovic have clinched the women's doubles title. In the historic one-off women's test at Lord's Cricket Ground in London, England were 34 for 3 in their second innings on day 3 when reports last came in. Earlier, India declared their second innings at 341 for 7, setting a huge target of 457 for the hosts. And now, before we end the bulletin, the headlines once again. India calls for immediate de-escalation of tension in West Asia region after attack on commercial ship carrying Indian nationals off Oman coast. US says Strait of Hormuz open to all vessels and American military ready to ensure freedom of navigation. Mortal remains of 15 Indian tourists who died in Vietnam boat tragedy brought to Ho Chi Minh City to be transported to India the earliest. Uttar Pradesh creates new benchmark in environmental conservation by planting over 35 crore saplings in a single day. India bagged a total of 16 medals, including 3 gold at Under-23 Athletic Championships in China. And in Wimbledon tennis, men's singles final between top seed Yannick Sinner and second seed Alexander Zverev underway in London. And that's all in the news at 9. Good night.

0: 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This is Akashvani. In the program Spotlight, now we bring you a discussion on significant outcomes of the Prime Minister's visit to Indonesia, Australia and New Zealand. The participants are Professor Rahul Mishra, International Affairs expert, and Simran Sodhi, journalist.
1: Today we are discussing Prime Minister Narendra Modi's landmark three-nation tour of Indonesia, Australia and New Zealand. And this tour we saw was also aimed at strengthening India's relationship bilaterally with all the three nations and also expanding the Indo-Pacific partnerships, the defense ties and the economic engagements. We have Professor Mishra with us today to discuss this tour in greater detail. Professor Mishra, when we look at the Prime Minister's landmark three-nation tour, we also see this as a positive extension of India's Act East policy and the Mahasagar vision. How much of a further thrust has this tour provided to India's policies and to the bilateral relationship? If we now take a quick look at this recent tour.
2: When the Act East policy was launched in 2014, the idea was to not only engage countries of Southeast Asia and wider East Asia or Indo-Pacific, if you will, through several pillars, but also to elevate ties to such a level that India's ties with these countries reaches a level to meet shared defense aspirations, security concerns, as well as economic ambitions of India and its partner countries. Back in 2014, the focus was on commerce, culture, and connectivity. But today, with these three visits, and this, I must say that the context of this partnership, especially with Indonesia, was set last year in 2025 when the Indonesian President Prabowo came to India and as the chief guest of 2025 Republic Day. So, and likewise, I think March 2025, when the New Zealand Prime Minister Luxon visited India and set the context of this visit for Prime Minister Modi. Overall, I think Act East policy through these 12 years has reached a level where commerce, culture,

0: And connectivity, of course, are important and key pillars. We have transcended to a level where defense, national security, economic cooperation, developmental partnership, and focus on democratic cooperation, democratic sharing of democratic belief in rules-based order, as well as digital technology cooperation have become the framework of our partnership. So Act East policy has reached its peak over past 12 years. This is a forward movement and upgradation of our relations on several counts. I think just the sheer fact that India is now in a position to export BrahMos missile to the third Southeast Asian country, which is Indonesia, has managed to sign a strategic partnership agreement with New Zealand, which is otherwise a neutral country, does not believe in defense-oriented partnerships and does not have many partnerships, and with Australia, which has agreed to provide uranium to India for its civilian nuclear purposes, I think are very good examples of how successful India's Act East policy is.
1: Professor Mishra, we see that Prime Minister arrived in Indonesia. That was the first leg of his visit on July 6th. And he, in a special gesture, the Prime Minister was received at the airport by Indonesian President. And in addition, there were other four ministers also present. We also see that this is the Prime Minister's first bilateral visit to Indonesia since the elevation of ties to a comprehensive strategic partnership in 2018. And Prime Minister Modi in Indonesia also held discussions with the Indonesian president, and there were around 20 agreements that were signed between the two nations. How much of, when we look at the wide range of agreements that have been signed between India and Indonesia, what stands out as the forward movement as far as the agreements are concerned?
0: This was the first visit of Prime Minister Modi to Indonesia after 2008 as a bilateral state visit. But the two leaders, President Prabowo and Prime Minister Modi, have been meeting regularly. They have a very good personal chemistry, and it was also manifested in their conversations and public addresses, where President Prabowo acknowledged how much he's inspired by Prime Minister Modi's good governance schemes. And Prime Minister Modi also said that these ideas are, no country or leader has intellectual property right over it, and these are shared ideas. Now, so far as agreements are concerned, these are landmark agreements, selling of BrahMos missile, which is part of the 14 MOUs. Then you have the air-to-air missile, the Astra missile, which India is going to deliver soon to Indonesia. In addition to that, the two countries have also agreed to work on maritime cooperation, natural disaster mitigation, cooperation in building a steel supply chain, whereby Indonesia will be supplying nickel to India to boost its electric vehicle sectors, especially battery making. There were several announcements, also six to be precise, which include India agreeing to renovate the Prambanan Temple, which is in Yogyakarta. Prime Minister Modi visited that place. In addition to that, the two countries have also agreed in building a center of IIM Bangalore in Indonesia. So boosting education cooperation, and number of agreements have been signed. So 20 agreements and announcement altogether tell us that it's a wholesome package in terms of agreed deliverables in times to come, and also tells us how India and Indonesia have cemented their partnership to deal with Indo-Pacific challenges while building their capacities as well to meet up, to live up to the expectations of Indo-Pacific region as rising and middle powers respectively.
1: Professor Mishra, we see that on the second leg of the tour, Prime Minister traveled to Melbourne for the third India-Australia annual summit, and there the key outcome in the India-Australia talks has been the energy agreement, which is securing uranium supply for India from Australia. We also see that this is a major step forward, not just in commercial terms, but also in trust building measures, because we also see that usually the supply of uranium from one country to another happens when there is a lot of trust and there is a strong bilateral relationship between the two countries.
0: Absolutely. In terms of deliverables, I think Australia was no less than Indonesia. In fact, it manifested the growing trust between India and Indonesia. The two countries have been negotiating the civilian nuclear agreement and deal since 2008. In 2014, the agreement was signed, but still there were concerns, at least in some corners of Australian politics. But with time, India and Australia have reached a level where trust has been established. Trust has become something that allowed Australia to export uranium to India. And this trust is something that has been earned both by India and Australia. For example, Australia was invited to the Malabar exercise. They are part of it now. These two countries are part of several minilaterals, including the Quad. And also, over past three decades, since 1998, India has shown how

0: incredible and how peaceful it is, how law-abiding it is, that it has not proliferated weapons of mass destruction, nuclear weapons, or shared the technology with any country. This has proved that despite not being a signatory of NPT, India is a credible, reliable nuclear power, and therefore it is in the acknowledgement of India's credibility that Australia has agreed to provide uranium to India. So both trust and India's own credibility have been a factor here.
1: Professor Mishra, in the last leg of his visit, the Prime Minister visited New Zealand, and this was also historic in the sense that this was the first visit by an Indian Prime Minister to New Zealand in 40 years. The Prime Minister arrived in Auckland on July 10th. He had extensive discussions with the New Zealand Prime Minister, and we also see that the Prime Minister addressed members of the Indian diaspora, which numbered over 10,000 in New Zealand. Professor Mishra, if we could talk a little about the outreach that the Prime Minister has made to the Indian diaspora whenever he has traveled abroad, this connect that he has developed and maintained with the Indians who are living in various parts of the world, and how his connect then keeps them connected to India and also adds to India's soft power and helps build bridges between India and the country where the Indian diaspora is based.
0: Simanji, you used an appropriate term for Prime Minister Modi's New Zealand visit. A historic visit indeed, because an Indian Prime Minister visited after 40 years, so that disconnect that India had with New Zealand and New Zealanders as well as Indian diaspora has been re-established. So there is this reconnect between India and New Zealand. So far as diaspora is concerned, diaspora diplomacy has become a central tenet of Prime Minister Modi's foreign policy, and by extension India's foreign policy, because wherever he goes, he ensures that he is engaging with the diaspora. He tries to listen to their concerns and their aspirations, advises the diaspora people to keep contributing to their second homes, as it were, and also by doing this, raising the stakes of diaspora in the countries that they are based, and also raising their stakes in Indian economy and overall India's nation building efforts. So I think diaspora, as Prime Minister Modi himself has mentioned, is a living bridge between India and its partner countries. In case of New Zealand, we saw that more than 10,000 people were there, but I would like to connect it with what happened in Australia, where 30,000 people were present, listening to Prime Minister Modi. And in his speech, he mentioned that even though his first visit to Australia was 28 years after the previous Indian Prime Minister, but he would make sure that he keeps visiting the country. And over past 12 years, he visited the country, I think, three times. In case of New Zealand as well, he's promised the same kind of regularity in engaging the diaspora and making diaspora a key part of India's bilateral relations with the partner countries. In New Zealand, even though the diaspora strength in terms of population is not that strong, but their contributions are immense. And as part of India-New Zealand FTA, the skilled workers from Indian side, up to 5,000 every year after the implementation of FTA, would be going to New Zealand. So not just the diaspora, but non-resident Indians, professionals based in New Zealand, their numbers will also rise. So therefore, keeping diaspora in tighter embrace and making them part of India's diplomacy, India's bilateral relationship is very important, because it serves not only the emotional interests and bonds between Indians and Indians based in India and Indians overseas, but also helps strengthen bilateral ties. And therefore, I think it is a critical element. It must be appreciated the way diaspora has been engaged, and the way diaspora has also responded to these initiatives taken by Prime Minister Modi.
1: Professor Mishra, if we look at the three nations in Indonesia, New Zealand and Australia, and we also see that this trip has really elevated India's strategic ties in the Indo-Pacific. And if we talk a little about how India's relationship with whether it is Australia or New Zealand, it also is a very important factor when it comes to maritime security. And Australia is a member along with India of Quad. And we've seen that the Indo-Pacific has become very important as we have seen the global situation change. How important is this tour of the Prime Minister when it comes to enhancing maritime security?
0: Look, maritime cooperation and maritime security are the key pillars of Indo-Pacific security architecture. India knows that. Being a maritime nation, India's focus has only grown over past 12 years. And starting with the India-Indonesia maritime cooperation, there's been an agreement to elevate the partnership. BrahMos missile could be served from all levels, that is air, surface, and the maritime space. With Australia, there's been

0: agreement on maritime domain awareness, interoperability, and maritime cooperation, surveillance, joint surveillance, increasing bilateral maritime exercises. With New Zealand, there is a strategic partnership in place now, and maritime cooperation is an important component of that. New Zealand has willingly agreed to take on the maritime pillar of India's Indo-Pacific Oceans Initiative, which is another example of how these two countries are connected. So maritime domain awareness, maritime security and cooperation at both bilateral and unilateral levels in the Indo-Pacific is on the rise, and India has been taking very proactive steps in bringing friendly countries on board to secure that, to see to it that maritime spaces are secured, that maritime security is wholesome and complete, and that our maritime domain awareness becomes almost perfect, because there cannot be a perfect maritime domain awareness. We understand that. But to maximize our awareness of maritime domain is something that India has been trying to achieve. And with this three-nation tour, I think a lot has been achieved on the maritime front, which is the fulcrum of India's Indo-Pacific vision.
1: And with these comments, we will bring today's discussion to an end. Today, we talked at length about Prime Minister Modi's three-nation diplomatic tour, which covered Indonesia, Australia, and New Zealand. The Prime Minister's tour ended on July 11th, and we have seen that this six-day tour has yielded some very important agreements, whether it is in the area of defense, critical minerals, civil nuclear energy. This has also seen and strengthened the Act East policy and the Mahasagar vision of India. And with these, bring today's discussion to an end. Thank you.
0: Thank you.
2: You were listening to a discussion on significant outcomes of the Prime Minister's visit to Indonesia, Australia, and New Zealand. The participants were Professor Rahul Mishra, international affairs expert, and Simran Sodhi, journalist. 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

0: This is Delhi. 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This is Akashvani. In our national program of features, we now bring you a feature titled PG Accommodations, a home away from home.
1: Every year, millions of Indians migrate across states carrying suitcases packed with dreams. Their first anchor in an unfamiliar city is often a two-word sanctuary, paying

What started as an informal arrangement of sharing an extra room has mutated into a multi-billion rupee organized co-living economy. But where did this culture begin? Living on a budget while we're reaching for the sky. Globally, the concept traces back to 18th century Europe and Victorian England, known then as boarding houses. As the Industrial Revolution took off, rural workers swarmed into cities like London, needing cheap, managed houses.

roots were planted during the British Raj in Mumbai and Kolkata, where single British clerks and Indian migrants stayed as temporary guests.

0: Post-independence, the system evolved into an informal arrangement. Homeowners, often elderly couples or widows with spare rooms, took in students for extra income and companionship. The culture of PG accommodations has come as a blessing for elder citizens fighting with empty nest syndrome. But in bigger cities, it has become a booming industry, also contributing in assimilating values, culture and ethos of one part of the nation into the other. The cook in Bangalore is learning to prepare and serve litti chokha to a PG occupant from Bihar or chole bhature to ones from Punjab. The guests are also learning to feast on sambar rice and idli dosa. The festival of Lohri finds its beat in Hyderabad and Onam is celebrated in Kota. We will crisscross the nation from Kota in Rajasthan to Jalandhar in Punjab, from Pune in Maharashtra to Kolkata in West Bengal, and from Hyderabad in Telangana to Bengaluru in Karnataka, where these PG accommodations are extending home-like amenities to we the Indians. We begin our journey in India's Silicon Valley, Bengaluru. Here, tech techies from every corner of the country hunt for a slice of comfort after long hours of coding. Today, Bengaluru hosts an estimated 45,000 PGs.
1: Bengaluru's paying guest culture has grown alongside the city's remarkable transformation. While PGs have existed here for decades, the rapid expansion of the IT industries and educational institutions in the early 2000s created an unprecedented demand for affordable, ready-to-move-in accommodations. Today, neighborhoods like Kormangala, HSR Layout, Marathalli, Whitefield, Belandur, and Electronic City are dotted with thousands of PG establishments. Behind every successful PG is someone who has transformed a building into a welcoming space. We begin by speaking with a PG owner,
2: Mrs. Rizu,
1: who has witnessed this remarkable journey firsthand.
3: When we started nearly 10 years ago, most of our residents were engineering students. Today, we have software professionals, interns, nurses, researchers, and people from almost every state in the country. Running a PG is much more than providing a room. We have to ensure cleanliness, good food, uninterrupted internet, and most importantly, safety. CCTV cameras, visitor registers, biometric access, and regular interaction with residents have become an essential part of our daily routine. Our aim is that every person staying here feels secure, comfortable, and cared for, just as they would at home.
1: Depending on the locality and facilities offered, rents typically range from around 6,000 rupees for shared accommodation to 20,000 rupees or more for private rooms. But what truly defines a PG isn't the building, the furniture, or even the food. It's the people who live there. Let's hear from a few residents now.
4: Mr. Shashank, HR associate in an MNC. I'm a person with vision impairment. So when I moved to the PG, I was pursuing my computer training in a nearby institute and I'll be completing 11 years in this PG come this August. It's an inclusive PG as it has always catered to and encouraged residents who are persons with disability for over 15 years now. Everybody understands, supports and cares genuinely. The food, hygiene, cleanliness and everything overall is really admirable. All PGs were shut in the vicinity during COVID, but our PG continued to function following all COVID protocols, not allowing the residents to vacate as they were not able to go back to their families.
5: I am Kathan from Rajkot, Gujarat. What I have observed in Bangalore is like wherever your office belongs, you will always find a good cluster of PGs where you can choose from within 1-2 kilometer of your office radius. It's been 1.5 years for me and the city has treated me quite well so far.
1: As the city continues to

0: To attract dreamers from across the country, paying guest accommodations remain far more than temporary addresses. They are places where strangers become neighbors, neighbors become friends, and a city gradually begins to feel like home.
1: Mukesh, signing off from Bengaluru.
2: From Bengaluru, we are moving right next door to the city of Nizams, Hyderabad. It now boasts of over 25,000 PGs that are not only contributing to its economy, but are enriching its cultural landscape.

0: next door to the city of Nizams, Hyderabad. It now boasts of over 25,000 PGs that are not only contributing to its economy, but are enriching its cultural landscape too.
1: Hyderabad, the city of pearls, the city known for its royalty, cuisine, culture, medical tourism, film industry, educational institutions and a lot of job opportunities. It has silently become a hub for PG accommodations and co-living spaces and has undergone a significant transformation over the past three decades. Mr. Satya from the advertising and PR industry about how this trend came into existence in Hyderabad.
2: The state government during mid-80s established a lot of engineering colleges. So a lot of students came into Hyderabad and they started settling. They were looking for rooms, basically unmarried engineers. So when they got the jobs, so they moved to Hyderabad. So when they moved into Hyderabad, so I'm not saying like a PG accommodation, but in those old days, now you have a independent house, one penthouse, like one small room attached. So they used to stay there. I think that is the starting of PG accommodation kind of thing. And even now the families will not give rooms for the singles.
1: Yes.
2: Especially students.
1: Bachelors not allowed.
2: Yeah, exactly. The real estate people or the building owners, they found this new avenue to keep the revenue flow. So then they started the paying guest accommodation. So it's nothing but a hostel kind of thing. Glorified hostel with all the amenities attached. So then the Y2K thing happened. When everything was like, the software was saying that once it changes from 1999 to 2000, the systems will collapse and they need a lot of working force. And then the state government at that time, they have established a lot of STPIs, Software Technology Park. And so a lot of these institutes mushroomed in and around our Amirpet right now. So to cater to all this, the PG accommodations came in. Then to add that, the IT revolution happened and then you started getting a lot of students and employees from other states. So once they started coming in, so they look for not just your Andhra or Telangana food, they want North Indian food, they want Chinese, they want Mexican, because they are not students, they are employees, so they can pay more.
1: Initially, the occupants of PG accommodations were mostly university students, government job aspirants, along with others who wanted to make living in the city. Now, there are students, IT professionals, people from the startup ecosystem, interns, remote workers from across the country, and artists who want to make their living in film industry. PGs that were only concentrated around educational institutions are now spread across the IT hubs like Gachibowli, Madhapur and Kondapur. Shared accommodations do not come with challenges anymore. They are premium spaces with facilities like Wi-Fi, air-conditioned rooms, housekeeping, laundry services, CCTV security, gyms and community events. Madhuri, who is a working professional living in a traditional PG accommodation.
3: In my PG, I have so many facilities like geyser, AC and the food menu. There are so many people from different states they live, so provide me a different kind of food menu like chapati and a fry, sweets, sambar, so that everyone can eat the food. This is very close to my workplace, best fit for me.
1: On the other part of the city are UPSC aspirants from Andhra Pradesh and Telangana. Why did you move into Hyderabad, Charan?
4: I moved into the city because I started preparing for my UPSC, and moving into this area is very helpful for me because there are study halls and the environment is there for UPSC preparation in that Ashok Nagar area.
1: PG accommodation culture in Hyderabad has shifted from small family-operated lodging focusing on affordability to organized co-living spaces designed for convenience, flexibility and modern lifestyle. Reflecting Hyderabad's growing multicultural ecosystem. The migrants over the years who now call Hyderabad their home have added their flavors to the existing Dakkani culinary traditions. So what's cooking in the PGs of Hyderabad? Hyderabad's multicultural cuisine with flavors, ingredients, techniques from different parts of the country. This transformation reflects the city's evolution into one of India's leading technology and education hubs, serving a highly mobile and diverse population.
0: But it is not just the mega metros. Tier 2 and Tier 3 cities are rewriting the hospitality script. We move to the high-pressure lanes of Rajasthan, Kota, the coaching capital of India.

0: the definition of a PG, shifts from luxury to an emotional anchor for younger teenagers fighting intense academic stress. Rajasthan's Kota is a hyper-specialized ecosystem born in the mid-1990s, dedicated solely to competitive exam aspirants. The PG culture has mushroomed rather strongly here to the satisfaction of both the operators and the students.
1: Sashulk Atithi, commonly known as paying guest or PG. If we elaborate on this in the context of the educational city of Kota, then students coming from far off states to study here are getting the benefits of PG. As the family gets income, in return, the guest is getting protection.
2: My name is Shiti Sharma, PG owner. PG culture was started approximately like late 1980s to early 1990s. Roughly we can say 2,500 to 3,000 PGs are there in Kota. They go for it because of the budget friendliness of this. We provide fully furnished rooms, healthy daily meals, and regular housekeeping is there. High speed internet and 24/7 security. Digital access control, biometric scanner, fingerprints and face IDs. 24/7 surveillance, CCTV cameras. We don't allow any kind of male person, though there are like family members, even though we don't allow them because of like other girls' security. And there are female house wardens for especially girls.
1: Here's another PG owner.
3: Here in Kota, PG prices usually vary from around place to places. Like they may differ in Kunahadi or Coral Park. Those are not same. It's usually around 6,000 to 18,000-ish per month, depending on the location and the facilities they provide. Like sometimes there are premium PGs which have collaborated with some library to provide a great space and different place to study apart from their rooms, and some have gyms attached to their buildings so that students also pay attention to their health, you know. We try our best to give them the best we can provide them and the best they deserve, because you know students come from a lot of parts of India, like southern part, Bihar, UP, sometimes northeastern part of India too. We try to get them comfortable with us, give them the taste of their own home.
1: He is the person who provides tasty food to the students.
4: मैं सदराम बिश्नोई कोटा खाने में अपन साउथ इंडियन है मारवाड़ी राजस्थानी खाना है पंजाबी है अलग अलग प्रांत के यूपी बिहार के जहाँ भी लड़का आए हर रोज अलग अलग मेन्यू रहता है एक न एक आइटम उनके स्वाद की रहती है जैसे मारवाड़ी लड़के है दाल बाटी रहती है यूपी बिहार के है तो चावल है जैसे आलू की सब्जी है लिट्टी चोखा है तो वो बच्चे उनसे संतुष्ट हो जाते
1: 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The student who using this miss.
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9: जसप्रीत कौर कटारिया. Yeah, mostly I'm satisfied with the facilities. I'm getting free, I'm getting Wi-Fi connection and quite a good room and basic facilities which are being provided by a PG. Everything is all good. In a survival mode, I guess.
0: Let's head north to Jalandhar, Punjab, a massive hub of NRI students and university education. Jalandhar's PG culture spiked in the late 2000s to cater to massive private university campuses.
10: Jalandhar, a hub of education, industry and dreams. 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
11: I am Priya Jinswal and I come from a very beautiful place which is Nainital, situated in Uttarakhand.
10: 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Where do I live? 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
12: Coming from Bihar, Jalandhar is quite a contrast in terms of traditions and everything that we have till now experienced.
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0: is starting from AC rooms from 10K plus with the luxury rooms, luxury premium rooms.
1: 1PG owner, Gautam Malhotra.
0: Mainly we are providing facilities like we are known about security systems and cleaning systems. 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
1: PG owners take pride in catering to every single culinary need of their residents. 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
2: So for that we give them the entire menu, and even if after that they still have some problems, we have given them a kitchen, they can go ahead with that also.
1: From breakfast to dinner, PG owner try that their clients enjoy nutritious and fresh food. Gautam Malhotra.
0: We provide a Punjabi style food like saag and makki roti, which is loved by them.
1: From the vibrant heart of Bihar to the energetic streets of Punjab, Pranay took a leap of faith into brand new journey. Miles away from his birthplace, he found a whole new world in Jalandhar. The warmth of the people turned unfamiliar lanes into familiar embrace.
3: People here are more uplifting than people of my hometown, and they are very extrovert kind of, which seems very positive to me. Punjab has given me so much memories, especially the bhangra, the food, the chole bhature. It feels awesome coming from my hometown. I haven't felt like I have not been around my people.
1: From the scenic hills of Uttarakhand straight to the heart of Punjab, Priya stepped into Jalandhar, wondering what her new life would look like.
4: So it depends, like what kind of locality you're living in. At very different ranges, the PGs come, like it can cost you 7,000 also, 6,000 also, 5,000 also. So it is upon you how you're going to manage stuff, whether you have a roommate, whether you don't have a roommate, you want to live alone or you don't want to live alone. People out here, the culture, the diversity, the Punjabi culture, the Gurudwaras, to teach something. Always like help others, the efforts they put in.
1: This is why souls from distant states and faraway lands dwelling in the homes of Jalandhar slowly lose themselves to this city. They are beautifully drenched in the vibrant colors of Punjab's eternal culture.
5: From Punjab we move to Maharashtra, Pune, the Oxford of the East. The PG concept took root here in the 1970s around premier universities.
6: Every year, thousands of dreams arrive in Pune, packed into suitcases, carried on backpacks, and accompanied by hopes of a better future. Drawn by its renowned educational institutions, thriving IT industry, and vibrant culture, students and young professionals from every corner of India make this city their second home. Over the years, paying guest accommodations, better known as PGs, have become much more than rented rooms. They are spaces where strangers become friends, regional cuisines blend on a common dining table, and countless stories of ambition begin.
7: I'm Pradnya Dange from Baudhan. My husband and I started hosting paying guests almost 10 years ago after our children moved abroad. Initially, it was just about making use of the extra room. But over the years, it has become much more than that. Students from different states have lived with us. We celebrate festivals together. Financially, it certainly helps us after retirement. But the biggest reward is that the house never feels empty anymore.
8: I am Divya. I come from rural area, Nanded, staying in Pune last 2 years. Living in a PG has taught me independence. You have to adjust to different lifestyle, respect common spaces and manage your expense wisely.
9: I am Asavari, PG owner from last 15 years. I am from Chinswad. For many homeowners in Pune, offering PG accommodation has become a practical source of additional income. The demand is always there. We try to provide a clean, secure and comfortable environment rather than just a room. It's truly become a home.

0: Home Away From Home.
1: This is Sumit Patel. Run a chain of PG accommodation across Pune. Well, running a PG is now a professional service that generates employment for cooks, cleaners, security staff and maintenance workers. Nowadays, it has become an important part of Pune's urban economy while helping newcomers settle here in Pune comfortably.
2: I am Prachi Paranspe from Ratnagiri. Sending our daughter from Ratnagiri to Pune for higher studies was an emotional decision. The PG she found was managed by a family who treated her with a warmth and care. A good paying guest accommodation doesn't just provide a roof, it reassures families that their children are in the safe hands.
3: A room may be rented, but the memories made within it are priceless. From shared meals and late-night conversations to celebrating festivals far from home, PG accommodations have become an integral part of Pune's social fabric.
4: And from here, we move east to the capital of West Bengal.
5: Hey Kolkata, you're tuned in, you're very on Akashvani Kolkata. And this is your favorite RJ Shiny, bringing you the ultimate rhythm of the city of joy. Think of 1957, the legendary ultra debonair puffer king of romance Devanand humming SDB melodies in the movie Paying Guest. Remember him? Donning disguises just to secure a roof over his head. Back then, finding a room as a paying guest was all about cinematic drama and sweet romance. Cut back to 2026, and oh boy, the classic PG concept hasn't just grown up, it has completely transformed into a massive multi-billion urban phenomenon.
6: My name is Triporna Odhikari. I stay in a PG in the Salt Lake area. Living in a PG is quite different from living at home. Sometimes the food is not as good as home-cooked meal. Occasional misunderstanding can occur between our roommates. But in PG, I have learned to manage my responsibility independently.
7: I am Rajat Patra, staying in Kolkata in a PG accommodation for educational purposes. Living in a PG has been a learning experience. One of the biggest challenges was adjusting to roommates from different background, habit, and lifestyle.
8: I'm Jayashree Pal Choudhury from Salt Lake City, Kolkata. I'm running a PG accommodation successfully for the last 20 years. I have 10 inmates who are mostly young men working in the IT sectors. Most of them are South Indians. I treat them as my extended family. I have imposed certain rules and regulations which they have to follow. They cannot entertain any guests inside the room for security reasons. The main gate closes at 11 p.m. in summer and 10:30 p.m. in winter. Any damages caused to the property will have to be compensated.
9: I'm Aisha Adhikari. I own PG for girls who are working as well as for those who are students. In recent times, the demand for PG has doubled as girls and women are staying far away from home. And obviously, they prefer a secure and safe space. It's a very nice experience to be with girls who are learning to be independent and sustain themselves.
10: Last but not the least, we have Dr. Anusha Gupta with us because we need to know the psychological impact of this growing PG culture in our city.
11: Psychologically, this reflects a growing desire for independence, self-growth, and personal freedom. However, living away from home also has some pathetic emotional consequences. Many PG residents that we have witnessed that they experience loneliness, homesickness, stress, anxiety due to immense academic and work pressure and absence of their family support. At the same time, I will say that PG life can have positive effects as well. It helps individuals to become more confident, responsible, adaptable, and social.
4: We now move on to Delhi.
12: Every day, thousands of fresh-faced youngsters arrive in the national capital chasing dreams and their destinies. Paying guest accommodations prove to be their safe haven as they battle the pressures and expectations of a city that demands you give it your all before it shines on you. Delhi NCR region hosts between 8 to 10 lakh PG tenants. We spoke to members of this thriving ecosystem to discover what PG life in Delhi is like. Budding lawyer Manas.
13: What do you like about PGs?
14: Ease in living some kind of like already we can have prepared foods, meals, laundry, housekeeping, all the things we want, and the privacy too. The PG is the best option. Like for us, law young professional, we have to come to Delhi across the part of India, and for 1 month or maximum 2 months. So we don't have like that much

0: time to arrange the things, we can just go to the PG. If we like to like the rent, like the facilities, we can stay here. And it's a pre-arranged thing what else needed for a young professional.
1: PG manager Ashu.
2: काफी अच्छा रहा है एक्सपीरियंस ऑनर है काफी सपोर्टिव है बाकी बच्चे भी हमारे बहुत अच्छे आते हैं
3: She said that the experience so far has been very good and the kids are very understanding. The challenge is that it is a 24-hour job and PG managers are on call all the time. The goal is to provide hygiene and comfort to a youngster who is living away from home so that even if a home-like atmosphere cannot be created, something similar is provided. And PGs in Delhi often provide that bridge that the lakhs who arrive here use to create a new life and find their footing.
4: From the tech corridors of Bengaluru to the intense study rooms of Kota, the humble PG has evolved. For millions of young Indians, these shared spaces truly become their first home away from home. The PG industry has democratized urban migration. It fuels the local economy by providing livelihoods to lakhs of cooks, guards and cleaners. It creates a unique microcosm of India, where roommates from different states share meals, anxieties and successes. For millions, it remains the definitive, comforting bridge to adulthood. A true home away from home.
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6: ते आकाशवाणी है रविवासरीय अखिल भारतीय संगीत सभा में आज प्रस्तुत है श्री कुमार मर्डुर का गायन संगीत नाटक अकादमी की ओर से उस्ताद बिस्मिल्ला खान युवा पुरस्कार पा चुके कुमार मर्डुर हिंदुस्तानी शास्त्रीय 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
7: 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Awarded the Ustad Bismillah Khan Yuva Puraskar by the Sangeet Natak Academy, Kumar Mardur stands out as a gifted Hindustani classical vocalist. His grounding in the Kirana and Gwalior Gharanas, along with training under his father, Pandit Somnath Mardur, has led to a unique gaiki that weaves in elements from Jaipur Atrauli and other gharanas, built on deep riyas and inspiration from legendary maestros. A multifaceted performer and composer, Kumar explores khayal, tumri, Hindi bhajans, Marathi abhangs, Kannada dasa sahitya, Kannada vachana sahitya, and many other traditions. An A-grade artist of Akashwani and Doordarshan, Kumar has performed throughout the country in various prestigious concerts.
6: आज के इस कार्यक्रम में आपके साथ तबले पर पंडित सातलिंगप्पा देसाई कल्लूर और हारमोनियम पर श्री पंचाक्षरी हिरेमठ साथ दे रहे हैं श्री कुमार मर्डुर अपने कार्यक्रम का प्रारंभ राग छायानट से कर रहे हैं विलंबित झुमरा इनायत हो द्रुत तीन ताल एरी मालनिया द्रुत तीन ताल तराना
7: In tonight's program, he is accompanied on the tabla by Pandit Sathlingappa Desai Kallur and on the harmonium.

name by Shri Panchakshari Hiremath. Shri Kumar Mardur will begin his vocal recital with Rag Chaya Nat. Vilambi Jhumra Inayatahu. Druktintal Eri Maliniya. Followed by Tarana in Druktintal.

0: This is Akashwani, the news read by Reshma Tiwari. New Delhi has reiterated its call for immediate de-escalation of tensions in West Asia region after attack on a commercial ship GFS Galaxy carrying Indian crew members off the coast of Oman today. Condemning the attack, the External Affairs Ministry said in a statement that out of 11 Indian nationals on board, 10 have been rescued so far, while one is reportedly missing. The ministry said the Indian embassy in Oman is closely monitoring the situation and proactively coordinating with the Omani authorities in the ongoing search and rescue operation. India has thanked the Oman authorities for their support. New Delhi also expressed concern over the continuing incidents of attacks on commercial shipping in the region. It also reiterated the call for conclusion of ongoing negotiations for a diplomatic solution so that peace and stability can return to the region. The mortal remains of 15 Indian tourists who lost their lives in yesterday's boat capsize incident near Phu Quoc Island in Vietnam were taken to Ho Chi Minh City today. The Indian Embassy in Vietnam informed that the mortal remains will be transported to India at the earliest after the completion of necessary formalities in Ho Chi Minh City. It added that the embassy and the consulate general are closely coordinating with the Vietnamese authorities and assured all possible assistance to facilitate the early transportation of the mortal remains to India. A massive tree plantation campaign was conducted across the country today. Uttar Pradesh created a new benchmark in environment conservation by planting 35 crore 27 lakh saplings in a single day under the Ek Ped Maa Ke Naam campaign today. This is 27 lakh 89,000 more than the government's target of 35 crore. Chief Minister Yogi Adityanath launched the statewide Vriksharopan Mahayagya drive from Gorakhpur by planting the sacred Triveni saplings. Home Minister Amit Shah also launched a massive tree plantation drive in Gandhinagar, Gujarat, which saw the planting of over 1.25 crore saplings across his Lok Sabha constituency today. Addressing the Vriksh Mitra program and Paryavaran Sanrakshan Sankalp event in New Delhi today, Union Minister Shivraj Singh Chauhan emphasized that planting trees is extremely important for protecting the environment and ensuring a sustainable future.
1: As temperatures continue to rise, the climate crisis will only deepen. Estimates suggest that if the current trend continues, climate change could reduce global GDP by as much as 20% by the end of this century. The resulting economic crisis could be so severe that recovering from it would become extremely difficult. Therefore, if greenhouse gas emissions continue at their current pace by the year 2050, the Earth will face serious environmental, economic and social challenges.
0: Madhya Pradesh Chief Minister Dr. Mohan Yadav also flagged

0: Of the plantation drive in Indore, which targets to plant 21 lakh saplings across the state. The government has refuted a fake image circulating on social media claiming that ethanol-blended petrol can cause problems in a vehicle's fuel tank. The Press Information Bureau's fact-check unit has termed the claim as false. It said the Ministry of Petroleum and Natural Gas has clarified that E20 petrol supplied by oil marketing companies conforms to the standards prescribed by the Bureau of Indian Standards. Former Qatar Amir Sheikh Hamad bin Khalifa Al Thani, who transformed the Gulf nation into a major global player in diplomacy, media and investment, has died at the age of 74. India has declared one day national mourning tomorrow as a mark of respect for Father Amir of Qatar. Prime Minister Narendra Modi has expressed condolences at the demise of Father Amir of Qatar. In the historic one-off women's test at Lord's Cricket Ground in London, England were 130 for 6 in their second innings on day 3 when reports last came in. Earlier, India declared their second innings at 341 for 7, setting a huge target of 457 for the hosts. Yastika Bhatia became the first female test centurion at Lord's, scoring 113 runs. And that is the end of this news bulletin.
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